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3: 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And this time, Mel and Jack are finally married. 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
3: 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Crime tied to drug activities leads to shooting and death. 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I'm Jonathan McKee with Plugged In by Focus on the Family.
5: This is Seth Leibson for Townhall.com. Talking politics with your average young male these days, chances are you will hear all kinds of odd theories coming from the Pied Pipers of Podcastistan. You will hear them mentioning experts nobody heard of until about 10 minutes ago, or until they were discovered by these podcasters because of their contrary and often conspiratorial thinking.

0: correspondent Bernie Bitt.
1: Hiring was better than the 65,000 economists had expected, though it was decelerated from the 185,000 jobs created in March. The unemployment rate remained at a low 4.3%. The war has caused the biggest disruption of global oil supplies in history and sent average U.S. gasoline prices surging past $4.50 a gallon this week. But the conflict hasn't done much damage to the American job market so far.
0: And that is correspondent Bernie Bennett reporting. It was a winning session on Wall Street, partly because of that positive jobs report. The Dow closed up, not by much, about 12 points. And the high-tech NASDAQ saw a big gain of 440. More on these stories at townhall.com.
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3: This afternoon, expect cloudy skies with a few showers and a thunderstorm possible. Keep in mind, gusty winds and small hail could be present with any downpour. The high temperature will reach 69. Tonight, skies will clear with the possibility of late-night fog causing reduced visibility. The low will be around 55. I'm meteorologist Jason Caterina on Philadelphia's AM 990, The Answer, and 990theanswer.com.
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5: 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R for retirement, E for estate, T for taxes, I for income, R for risk, E for enjoyment. Six pieces that need to work together. Because if even one of those is off, the ground beneath you can start to disappear. Hope you suddenly sprout wings. So if you're ready to trade the blindfold in for a real plan, stick around. And if you want to see where your path actually is leading you, grab your Retirement Pathfinder Report, a personalized roadmap we've developed to help you understand where you are, where you're headed, and how to find the higher, brighter path. 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
6: Welcome to Retirement Journey Radio. Thanks so much for hanging out with us. We are the creators of something that's pretty well known called the Retirement Pathfinder Report, which is a retirement blueprint of sorts that shows you the current path that you're likely on. If nothing changed, where are you likely headed? And this is something that most retirees have never actually taken the time to truly connect with. That's why part one of the Retirement Pathfinder Report is your current path projections. Where are you headed right now with reasonable assumptions if nothing changed? And often, people think they're fine. They might have an Excel spreadsheet that they've done some surface-level work on, and they feel pretty good. But something that this report is designed to do is stress testing. What if taxes rose? What if markets did not cooperate? What if inflation rears its ugly head? What if we have all manner of legislative changes that occur? When we start modeling those things in, or perhaps even very realistically, a long-term care event, it's you and or your spouse. When we start modeling those in, what retirees often find is that the current path outlook is not quite as rosy as they may have believed. But that's still a very important step, isn't it? You've got to know where you're headed. You have to have the courage to look at the x-ray and to say, what now? What should we do? That's what part two of the Retirement Pathfinder Report does. With some common sense alterations, with tax-free retirement strategies in place, with buffers against market volatility. Now, what is your outlook? How much better in the stress testing that we do is your outlook now? We'd love for you to get your tailored Retirement Pathfinder Report done. And you know what, ladies and gentlemen? We do it complimentary. If you're one of the first seven to set up a complimentary visit with us today at Patria Wealth Group,

0: 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All right, today we are talking about 10 principles of portfolio resiliency. I want you to imagine, do something for me. Picture two retirees. They're the same age, same nest egg, same advisor even perhaps, and they retire on exactly the same day with the same portfolio size, same amount of money. 20 years later, one of them is comfortable. They travel. They help the grandkids with college. They sleep fine at night. How much is that worth? The other one is back to work part-time at age 68, watching the mail anxiously every month for the Social Security check, hoping, praying, that nothing will break in the house because that would put him in a world of hurt. Same money, same starting point, but completely different endings or travel. What happened here? What we're talking about today is exactly that, because the difference between those two retirees isn't rate of return. It's often not. Rate of return, learn this today, rate of return is often not the answer. It's almost always something else. It's a thing called portfolio resiliency, and most retirees have never heard the word, never had it explained to them, certainly not within the confines or context of retirement planning, and they certainly have no idea whether or not their own portfolio has it or not. Today, we're going to fix that. I want you, by the end of the show today, to know what to look for in your portfolio, because these 10 principles have to show up. All right, so let's get right to it. What resiliency really means, let me define the word, because resilient does get thrown around quite a bit, and I think sometimes it's misapplied. Resilient portfolio is not one that never has anything go wrong, necessarily. I don't think that actually exists. And someone who tells you otherwise is probably selling you something. But a resilient portfolio is one that can take a punch, a bad market, a surprise market, a tax law that changes, a recession, you know, just a terrible year that you didn't see coming. And though those things occur, the resilient portfolio keeps delivering you the income that you planned on. That's the answer. Think of it the way an engineer thinks about a bridge. A bridge isn't designed for the perfect day, is it? Oh, no. It's designed, it's drawn up, engineered for the worst day. Wind, ice, a heavy load. The bridge that only works in good weather isn't a bridge, it's a decoration. It's Tinker Toys. Anybody remember Tinker Toys? Most retirement portfolios, well, Tinker Toys and decorations. They look great in a brochure, they look great in a bull market. But then the wind picks up, the ice comes, and you find out what was actually holding that portfolio up was a bunch of Tinker Toys. So with that kind of as the standard, let's walk through 10 principles that make a portfolio actually built to last and not just decorations. Principle number one, predictability beats potential. As a retiree, you cannot spend a maybe. I want you to write that down, make a magnet out of it. Stick it to the fridge. You cannot spend maybes. When you were working and still accumulating your nest egg, potential was indeed the right thing to think about. You had time. You had a paycheck. If something took 5 years to work out inside your portfolio, no problem. You had 20 more. But guys, retirement flips that. Now you start spending the portfolio. You actually need the nest egg to hatch. So now the question isn't, what could this earn? It's what will, see difference, could, will, what will this pay me and when? Predictable income is what lets you sleep at night. We have retired hundreds and hundreds of times by virtue of our clients, and we continue to do it every year. It's what predictable income is what lets you book the trip without worry. It's what lets you say yes to the grandkids when they ask without, I don't know, I got to check. The portfolio that might do well does not pay the electric bill. The portfolio that will pay you thousands of dollars, whatever your nut is that you have to crack every month, that's the one that does, and you can engineer it. That's why that's kind of the heart of that PLAN acronym that we talk about a lot, P-L-A-N. The P in the PLAN acronym is predictability. And it's principle number one, because if you get this wrong, the other nine that we're going to talk about kind of just don't matter. Principle number two, low correlation is your shock absorber. Now, the L in the PLAN acronym, P-L-A-N, P is for predictability, L is for low correlation. If everything in your portfolio or your retirement picture moves together, you don't have a portfolio, you've got more like a mood ring. Correlation is one of those words that sounds like kind of math class, fancy jargon. It's not. It just means when one thing goes down, do the other things also go down with it? Or does it hold steady? If everything moves in the same direction, up or down, that is high correlation. You want low correlation amongst all your different holdings and accounts. Here's the trap that most retirees fall into on this. They think they're diversified because they own 12 different mutual funds or you know, a whole bunch of different equities. And it's the same, you know, 500 U.S. stocks in slightly different positions, for example. Well, guess what? When stocks drop, all 12 things, funds drop as well. You didn't diversify. You probably bought the same thing 12 different times with 12 different names. A truly resilient portfolio has pieces that don't zig all the time. Some grow, some protect, some pay income regardless of what the market is doing. And when one zone gets hit, another zone is steady or even improves. And that's what gives you something to draw from without having to sell or liquidate at the bottom. So that's why the L in the PLAN acronym is low correlation. It's why it's principle number two. Low correlation is your shock absorber. It is the difference between a portfolio that bends in a storm and one that completely snaps. All right. So as mentioned, if you are one of the first seven today to call in and set up a free visit with us at the firm, we do for you your Retirement Pathfinder report, the before, the after. And you know, the differences that we commonly see with a Retirement Pathfinder report are a 30% on average net increase in retirement income, the ability to see the assets lasting 7 to 10 years or longer compared to the current path, and the ability, if you're not already retired, to retire 3 to 4 years earlier than you may have thought possible without any reduction in lifestyle. In other words, the Retirement Pathfinder Report is all about the strategy and how you approach retirement, not necessarily rate of return, what your pie chart looks like. All of those things can be important, but they are secondary to the strategy and the approach. 484-371-7711. 484-371-7711. Or retirementjourneyradio.com. All right, moving on here with the 10 principles of portfolio resiliency. Number three, sequence matters more than average. This one's a little more technical, so I'm going to ask you to just kind of stay with me because it might just be the single most underappreciated concept in all of retirement planning. It's called sequence of returns risk. It's a fancy name, but the idea is very simple. And to put it very simply, the order in which the returns happen for you, your experience, not your average rate of return, that means nothing once you start to retire. Consistency of returns is far more valuable, even if the average rate of return, long-term average, is less than, say, another portfolio that has wild swings in their annual returns, but a higher overall average. You can have two portfolios starting at the same dollar amount, taking out the same amount of money, And if one has more consistent, less volatile returns, even with a lower overall average, that portfolio will often beat and outperform a portfolio with a higher average but extremely wild swings. The average here doesn't save you. The order and consistency of those returns does. For example, let's do this. Let's do a retirement buffer analysis to illustrate this point. If we started with $1 million at the beginning of the century. Now, if you guys remember, the beginning of the century didn't start out so great. It was the second time only ever in history that we had three negative calendar years back to back to back. It's the second time that's ever happened in history. So it didn't start out great, but that is the point. So here we are. Let's rewind to the beginning of the century and ask the question, what is the average rate of return of the S&P 500, just the raw returns, since the turn of the century? And the answer is about 7.68% through the end of last year. Now, if we had $1 million earning 7.68% for the past 26 years, it ends, even after, say, taxes and everything like that, at about $4.7 million. Okay, cool. But if we use the actual year-by-year returns, the negatives, the huge ups, we have some big ups in that time too. A lot of good gains and a lot of bad years too. The dot-com bubble, 08, 2022, the COVID crash of 2020, a lot of downside too. But even with all those ups and downs, the averages are still 7.68, isn't it? But the ending balance now, using the actual year-by-year returns, is not 4.7. Having started with $1 million, it is 3.5, despite having the same average. All right, well, let's do this. Let's then say, so we end with 3.5 through all the ups and the downs, even after taxes. Okay, well, let's say we want to talk about withdrawals. What if we said, let me take out $50,000 a year, just 5% since the beginning? How long would my money last? Answer, through 2017. Not quite through 2017. Again, this is if we had rewound to the beginning of the century. Now, if I'm averaging 7.68%, what you might think is, well, okay, 7.68, but I'm only taking out 5%. So I'm averaging more than I'm taking out, so I should not run out of money. On a linear basis, that would be true. But that's not how the markets work, because even though it does average that, rewinding back to 2000, we have negative years and good years. And if we're taking money out while negative years are happening, we are killing the portfolio. This puts a fine point on principle number three here, that the sequence of returns matters much more than what your overall average is. So, $1 million, beginning of the century, taking out 50,000 a year, despite a healthy 7 2/3% average, nope, we die running out of money in 2017. How could we fix that? How do we mitigate sequence of return risk? Well, we can use something called a buffer strategy that works like this. As a 12% cap, meaning we make what the market makes up to 12% every year. Now, is there anything wrong with 12%? No, there's nothing wrong with 12. At the end of every year, whatever gains exist are locked in contractually. And it has a 0% floor, meaning if the market goes down, well, guess what? You make zero that year and maintain all previously earned gains. So you will make between 0 and 12 on an annual basis with those parameters. That's a buffer strategy. Let's make them work together. So we're going to have the market strategy, the S&P 500. We'll have 40% there. And we'll have 60% allocated to the buffer strategy. So it's still the $1 million portfolio. But now we have 60% of the portfolio that will never have a negative year, a red year from the market. We call it red because there's blood in the water when it's negative. It will never have to go through a recovery period. And now if we did that and rewound back to the beginning of the century, remember $1 million turned into 3.5 if we didn't take anything out? Remember that? Well, $1 million with the buffer strategy at 60% of the portfolio and the market at 40% ends the day at 5.1 million instead of 3.5. That is extremely much, much better for you. If we wanted to take money out, $50,000 a year, instead of it dying at 2017, when the market account is all on its own, but having them work together, we find that the money does not run out in 2017. It, in fact, still has more than $500,000 left at the end of last year. The chance of the market alone, we run a whole bunch of probabilities, the chance that the market alone would not run out of money is only 42%. In other words, if we relied alone on the S&P 500 in this example, only 42% probability that the money would last. But when we reallocate 60% of the portfolio to this buffer strategy and leave 40% still in the market because it is valuable, we end with an 85% probability of success, of still having money left over. That is extremely powerful. And what this buffer strategy does when used in conjunction with the market is that it mitigates severely, it lessens the sequence of return risk and allows you to have much better outcomes potentially. And in fact, in this story right here, if the market were left on its own without any buffer in place, our $1 million portfolio, right, trying to take out $50,000 a year, died in 2017, we actually only get $899,000 out, even though we start with $1 million, because of the order the returns happened in to us. Now, we can't control the order. If we reverse the returns, went backwards, it's still the same annual returns we're dealing with, and it's still the same average, but the order is reversed. Note, we end, instead of running out of money in 2017, we end the day with lots of money left over, just a different order of the returns. But we don't know what the order will be. So using 40, 50, 60% allocation toward a buffer strategy that doesn't care about the order of returns, that has a floor that protects us against market losses, well, guess what? All of a sudden, we go from only getting $899,000 out of the portfolio to getting $1.3 million, $400,000 more. Is the predictability of the portfolio increased? Without question. Is the correlation lessened? In other words, is it removed a little bit from the market and better diversified, making us a bit safer? Absolutely. And therefore, is our portfolio beginning to resemble one that has resiliency? Yes, it is. This is why we say the Retirement Pathfinder Report is all about the approach and the strategy. It's not about rate of return. It's about protecting against the risks that we know and have worked so hard to educate our clients on that they might face, and the possible solutions that are available. 484-371-7711. Be one of the first 7 today. Set up that complimentary visit. We also give you a complimentary copy of the great book, Hidden Potential by Adam Grant, just for coming in to visit with us, so you walk out better than you came in. 484-371-7711 or retirementjourneyradio.com. All right, principle number 4 for a resilient portfolio, income before growth. Build the foundation first. Start with that. This is probably the single biggest mindset shift between when you're working and starting to go into retirement, between accumulation and distribution. I mean, right, while you're working, growth is all we're focused on within the portfolio. Income feels irrelevant because, you know, you've got a paycheck that's covered. The second you retire, though, like some other principles here, that flips. Income is now paramount. Growth is for the leftovers. Here is the right order. The first step is figure out what your essentials are. Mortgage, rent, utilities, food, insurance, taxes, those things that are really non-negotiable. And the step 2 here is cover them. Fully cover those with predictable contractual income. That might be Social Security, although I understand if you feel a little bit less certain about that, A pension, if you've got one, an income annuity often fills the gap. Whatever the right tool is for your situation. Now, step three is next, and this might surprise you a little bit. What are the comforts that you would like in retirement? A little travel, lunch with friends regularly, the golf game, a book budget. That's definitely my wife. You know, things that regularly give you some joy that you've become accustomed to. Guess what? Those everyday comforts and things that are exciting to you, those ought to also be covered with predictable income sources. Step four, and only step four, is where you can take some risk with that money that's on top, the growth bucket. Because that money isn't carrying your grocery bill or the power bill anymore. It has a job, yes, that growth money, but it's not the job of keeping the lights on or food on the table. So when you build it in this order, there are two magical things that start to happen. Number one, and this is a big one, the volatility of the market, the ups and the downs, well, it starts to stop scaring you because it's not threatening anything you actually need to live on or the comforts that you have become accustomed to. And secondly, now you can actually take more risk on the growth side with that growth bucket because the foundation is there and solid. That is resiliency. Foundation first, roof later. Principle number five, liquidity in layers. Guys, a resilient portfolio is not one big pile of money. They have layers. Each one has a different job, a different time horizon. And I mean, you can think of it as buckets or different legs or segments. Bucket number one would be cash and cash equivalents, money you might need this year, short-term spending goals. Bucket number two are stable and conservative assets for the next 2 to 7 years of income. This is kind of like the bridge money, some people call it. And bucket number three, long-term growth, longer duration assets, money you don't touch for 7, 10, 15 years. This bucket is allowed to be volatile. You know, the ups and the downs, that's all volatility, because you're not liquidating out of this bucket during a downturn. You're liquidating, if needed, out of buckets one and two. The trouble here starts when retirees are forced to liquidate long-term assets at short-term prices. They haven't segmented or layered their money. The whole point of the layered approach is that when done right, you don't have to do the harmful liquidating long-term assets at short-term prices. And now when the market drops, you don't panic. You're not eating out of the bucket that just dropped. You're eating out of bucket one, which didn't move, or by bucket two, which is also very stable. By the time you need to refill those, buckets one and two, this third bucket, the long-term one, has had time to recover, especially if you're also utilizing that buffer strategy or one like it that we mentioned earlier. So this isn't a trick. It's just architecture. And most portfolios simply don't have it. Let's get your retirement Pathfinder report done. It's complimentary. If you're one of the first seven today to call in and set up a free visit with us at the firm, as well as is Adam Grant's best-selling book called Hidden Potential. 484-371-7711. 484-371-7711. 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
2: With SRN News, I'm Bob Agnew in Washington. The head of the World Health Organization is seeking to reassure worried residents of the Spanish island of Tenerife that they are not in danger from the anticipated arrival there of a hantavirus-stricken cruise ship. Today, he issued an unusual direct message to them, saying he understood their concern, but that the public health risk was actually low. The Dutch-flagged MV Hondius, with more than 140 passengers and crew on board, is headed to Spain's Canary Islands off the coast of West Africa. Public health experts are questioning the U.S. government's response to the hantavirus outbreak on board the cruise ship. It does involve some Americans, but President Trump says, quote, we seem to have things under very good control. Nonetheless, several experts and former government health officials say the response by the CDC has been feeble compared to how it dealt with other outbreaks. This is SRN News.
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3: This afternoon, expect cloudy skies with a few showers and a thunderstorm possible. Keep in mind, gusty winds and small hail could be present with any downpour. The high temperature will reach 69. Tonight, skies will clear with the possibility of late-night fog causing reduced visibility. The low will be around 55. I'm meteorologist Jason Caterina on Philadelphia's AM 990 The Answer and 990theanswer.com.
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0: All right, everybody, welcome back. Thanks for hanging out with us here on Retirement Journey Radio. We're kind of going over the makings or the principles of a resilient portfolio. We've gone through the first five principles in the first half of the show. Here in the second half, we're going to jump right into number six, which is that tax efficiency is a return. Before we dive into that one, I want to remind you that if you are one of the first seven today to call in and set up a complimentary visit with us at Patria Wealth Group, we do your tailored, personalized retirement pathfinder report. It is complimentary, the full thing. And usually what we find when we go through someone's situation, plot out their current path, and what the revised, more tax-free, more holistic path might be, which is kind of part two of the Retirement Pathfinder report, we often find that the net spendable income is increased by an average of 30% a year, that the taxes drop by tens to hundreds of thousands of dollars throughout your retirement, that the assets last 7 to 10 years or longer compared to the current path projections. In other words, what I mean is, your money lasts 7 to 10 years longer with a Retirement Pathfinder report in place, with the principles that we're talking about today and many others that we teach and take action on with our clients. We'd love you to get yours done and give you a complimentary copy of Adam Grant's best-selling book called Hidden Potential. 484-371-7711. 484-371 7711, or just go to retirementjourneyradio.com. All right, principle number six. Tax efficiency is a return. A dollar saved on taxes spends exactly the same as a dollar earned in the market or through taking risk, and it's a lot more reliable. This is one of the great blind spots in retirement planning, so I really want you to hear me on this. People obsess over their rate of return, and they completely ignore the fact that the IRS is going to take a chunk of everything they pull out of their 401k for the rest of their lives, and further, that withdrawals from 401ks, IRAs, and all the other kinds of pre-tax accounts often create unnecessary taxes on Social Security and surcharges on Medicare. The culprits of those voluntary taxes on Social Security and the surcharges on Medicare, the culprits are 401ks and IRAs. Here's a question I want to ask you. I want you to ask yourself, is my retirement income tax diversified? Not just your holdings or your instruments, are your income sources tax diversified? Most retirees walk into retirement with one big tax bucket, just one. The traditional IRA, 401k, 403b, TSP, those kind of things, all pre-tax. Every dollar that comes out is taxable as ordinary income. And as those buckets keep growing, meaning the required minimum distributions at age 73 for most of you also keep growing, and therefore so does the tax bill, the collateral damage on Social Security, and the Medicare surcharges called IRMA. A resilient portfolio is built across three different tax buckets by design: taxable, tax-deferred, and tax-free. There is a balance that must be struck for every retiree, and that balance is different for everyone. When you have all three in the right balance, there is a big caveat here. All three have a purpose. All three have pros and cons, advantages and disadvantages: taxable, tax-deferred, and tax-free. But when you have the right balance between the three, you have control. You can choose every year which bucket to pull from based on what the tax code or the tax landscape is currently doing. That control, guys, means real money, often six figures more over a retirement, and sometimes even seven figures more. Tax diversification means control, and it is very real. If your entire retirement is in one tax bucket, like the tax deferred or tax procrastination accounts, you don't have a strategy. You have a hostage situation, and the IRS will send a ransom note. Principle number 7, costs compound, just like returns. You hear a lot about the magic of compounding, the rule of 72, money grows on top of money. It's very beautiful. It's powerful. It's what Albert Einstein called the eighth wonder of the world, just compound interest. What people don't really like to talk about, though, is that costs compound the same way, just in kind of the wrong direction against you. A 1% fee doesn't sound like much in any 1 year, but over 20 years, on a $1 million portfolio with growth, that 1% really turns into hundreds of thousands of dollars. Money that didn't go to your retirement, it went to someone else's. And it's not just like the headline expense ratio that everyone's, you know, kind of talks about. It's fund level fees that are layered on top of advisory fees. It's trading costs from unnecessary turnover that can bite you. Tax inefficiency. We just went through that. Those are IRS fees, surrender charges, friction of many kinds. Resilient portfolios are clean. The costs are visible. They're simple. The structure is simple. There aren't six different layers of stuff you can't explain. Now, all that said, even though we're very fee resistant, I know that you're probably like me in this. I know there are fees that are out there, but I better get something good in return for that fee rather than simply a subtraction on my statement. You don't necessarily have to have the cheapest portfolio. That's not necessarily the goal. Justified is the goal. Every dollar of cost should be doing real work for you. If it's not, it's a leak. The right kind of fees return great amounts of value to you. So where I have a problem with fees is where there is a lack in value being returned. And those leaks, ladies and gentlemen, they absolutely compound. Part of your retirement Pathfinder report is to find leaks of any kind, to be tax efficient and encourage and execute tax diversity. Can you start to see how putting these principles into action can make a significant difference for you over your retirement? 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Principle number 8, behavior is the silent variable. We don't get a lot of talk about this, but behavioral economics is kind of one of my academic backgrounds, and it doesn't sound technical. It doesn't fit onto a pie chart, so it really does not get a lot of attention. But this is a reality here. The best portfolio in the world is the one you'll actually stick with when the headlines get ugly. Study after study has shown that the average investor underperforms the investments that they're actually invested in. Not because those funds or investments or whatever are bad, but because the investor bailed out at the wrong time. They could not remain disciplined. Bought high when everyone else was excited, sold low when everyone else was scared. Got out of the market in March of 2009, got back in 2014, for example, and missed the recovery. Now, while this is directly a behavioral problem, and we might technically say it's not a portfolio problem, it kind of is a portfolio problem as well. So yes, giving into our human emotions has been shown to be the worst financial advisor ever. No doubt. But we should also recognize that we are human. We do make emotional decisions. So going back a bit to the first principle, to prioritizing predictability over potential, one reason to do this is to eliminate the knee-jerk human reactions against volatile markets that we know we're all prone to. Because that volatility is that causes those knee-jerk reactions is largely non-existent in predictable portfolios. So that is one way to manage it. Prioritize predictability over potential. A resilient portfolio is one, guys, that you can emotionally hold. Now, maybe that means a slightly more conservative allocation than what the spreadsheet says is, quote, optimal, because the spreadsheet doesn't know you. Maybe it means a guaranteed income piece, even if a financial purist would argue that you don't need one, quote, need one, because the floor lets you stay invested. The contractual guarantees take away the emotional reactions that we are all prone to. So yes, the math has to work, but the human has to work too. Every retirement plan has to survive both the market and the person living through it. If your plan only works on paper and you can't stick with it when times get tough, well, then it just doesn't work. Principle number 9, simplicity is durability. If you can't explain it to your spouse, it probably won't survive your absence. So picture something for me, not a real fun picture, but it does matter. Picture the day after you're gone. Your spouse, your kids sitting at the kitchen table, trying to figure out what you owned, where it was, how it worked, what to do with it. And if your answer to that picture is, well, my advisor knows, no, that is not good enough, because they may not know your spouse or your surviving heirs. The more complex your portfolio is, the more it depends on you to keep running. The more accounts, more obscure products, more layered strategies, et cetera, the more it falls apart the second you're not around to drive it. So simplicity is durability. Simple portfolios, and I do not mean unsophisticated when I say that, I mean well-organized and transparent, are durable. They survive the death of a spouse. They survive cognitive decline. They survive the transition to a new advisor. They keep working when the person who has built them isn't there to manage them anymore. And I know this isn't a sexy principle. Nobody puts well-organized on the cover of Kiplinger's or, you know, Money Magazine or whatever. But it just might be one of the most loving things you can do for those you leave behind. Simplicity is durability. Principle number 10, hope is not a hedge. We're going to finish where we might have even started. Perhaps the most important principle of all, resilience is built before the storm, not during it. Every retiree we've ever talked to who got blindsided by something, and I know that at some point we always do, but everyone we've ever talked to that's gotten blindsided, whether it's a market crash, a tax bill, a medical event, long-term care need, the death of a spouse, every single one of them tells us some version of the same sentence. I always meant to look at that. I just never got around to it. Hope isn't a strategy. Hope is not a hedge. It's not a plan. I hope the market keeps going up. I hope I don't need long-term care. I hope my taxes don't go up. I hope my spouse is okay if something happens to me. Guys, hope is what you reach for when you didn't plan or, you know, when you're being lazy, frankly. Resilience is what you have when you do plan. The good news is, and this is really the message I want to leave you with before we get into some case studies, is that none of this requires you to be a genius. None of it requires you to time the markets exactly right, pick the right, you know, holding or whatever to get lucky. It requires you to sit down, to look honestly at the x-ray of what you have, and to ask whether it's actually built for what's coming or just kind of a bunch of tinker toys stuck together. That's really it. That's the whole job for creating a resilient portfolio. And most people do not even take the first step. They simply have a bunch of tinker toys they take out of the box and try to make something out of it. I want you to be the exception, not the rule to this. That is why we are doing for the first 7 complimentary, your full ideal retirement report. This analysis, this report, takes into account where you are right now. It looks at where you're likely headed based on what you do have, with reasonable assumptions. It stress tests many situations, market volatility, catastrophic emergencies, long-term care events, inflation, tax hikes. It models how resilient your portfolio is on its current path. Then we go to work behind the scenes. We create many different scenarios. We put into place tax-free streams of income, mitigate the risk, position things to profit from inflation, not just offend, but profit from it. Many things are looked at. Conversion strategies, Social Security strategies, Medicare strategies, income strategies. Whatever is correct and suitable for you is taken into account. And then we run part two of the Ideal Retirement Report with those changes that fit your situation in place. And what we often find is that the income projections jump by an average of 30% above the current path. We find that the assets are now projected to last 7 to 10 years longer than your current outlook. We'd also find very commonly that the taxes in retirement are reduced by tens of thousands and more often than not, hundreds of thousands of dollars below what your current path would lead you to. For those that are still working and not quite yet retired, we normally find you might be able to retire 3 to 4 years even earlier than you thought possible. And sometimes we find all four of those. Sometimes we find just one. But any one of those outcomes is enviable and to be sought after. So I hope you kind of start to see just a little bit of how robust the Retirement Pathfinder Report can be about what outcomes might be possible and the road, the higher path that might be available to you. 484-371-7711, 484-371-7711, or set your own visit at retirementjourneyradio.com. Now, also at the website, you can read more about the Yes, the Retirement Pathfinder Report, about George Palitaros and the entire team at Patria Wealth Group, the approach that we take with clients, and the care that we have over those that we feel we have a stewardship toward. And the Retirement Pathfinder Report is a great first step toward that. So again, retirementjourneyradio.com or 484-371-7711. You know, it's kind of crazy, I guess, but we've never offended anyone by creating multiple streams of tax-free income, by taking away the down years in the market from their portfolio or portions of their portfolio. I mean, call us crazy. By reducing fees by 30, 40, 50% because we find leaks. And oftentimes people don't even understand the fees they are paying. And again, we know there are fees. I mean, we're pretty fee resistant, but we understand sometimes there are. Okay, fine. We do something called a value efficiency ratio. What value am I receiving in return for this fee or that fee? If I'm getting a really good return or value efficiency ratio, okay, fine. If I'm not, that fee is killed. And yes, that is also part of the Retirement Pathfinder Report. 484-371-7711. Those are the 10 principles of portfolio resiliency. It's what's the stuff, the makeup of a truly resilient portfolio. In review, number one, prioritize predictability over potential. Number two, low correlation is your shock absorber. Number three, sequence matters more than average, right? That's the sequence of return risk discussion. The sequence of the returns matters a lot more than the long-term average. Principle number four was income before growth. Foundation first, growth second. Number five, liquidity in layers. How to create liquidity without putting yourself in a situation that you're selling or liquidating the wrong kind of assets at the wrong times. Number six, tax efficiency is a rate of return. Number seven, we had a very good discussion that costs compound just like returns do. We talked about the value efficiency ratio. Number eight, behavior is a silent variable, does not get enough, nearly enough attention or talk on how important it is in your outcomes in retirement. Principle number nine was that simplicity is durability. And finally, number 10, hope is not a hedge. Now, what I'd like to do briefly is a little bit of a study on a fixed income alternative part of the portfolio. Can we go into that real briefly? The closer you get toward retirement, it is often the conventional wisdom that says, take less risk by getting more bonds or more fixed income into your portfolio and take some of the equities off the table. So you might be 100% in equities or 80-20, like 80% equities, 20% bonds. And as you get closer and closer, one of the most written about and lauded allocation mixes is the 60-40 portfolio or a 50-50 even. And the whole reasoning here is, hey, if things are really getting crushed in the equity or the stock markets, bond markets can act as a hedge and see you through it with less volatility. Well, 2022 absolutely proved that to be quite fallible. So let's do this for a moment. Let's compare a 50-50 portfolio, stock and bond mix, to a 50-50 portfolio of a stock annuity model. And let's compare both of them from a historical perspective on accumulation, which is to say just the growth of the money, and income potential, the ability to sustain income for you when you need it and want to actually have fun in retirement. Let's go back 30 years to 1996. Let's start with, say, a $750,000 portfolio. And if we had that 50-50 stock bond mix, what would the value be just buying and holding through it all at the end of last year? And the answer is $2.8 million. Okay, that's after taxes and everything. Let's compare that now to 50% in stocks, the same stock, and we're just using the S&P 500 here, and 50% in an annuity that gets 75% of the upward movement of the market and locks in every other year, whatever's there, and zero of the downward movement. All right, 75% of the up, none of the negative years when the market moves negative. And compare that, starting in 1996, if that were our portfolio, well, instead of ending with 2.8, we would end with 5.5 million. 2.7 million, nearly double, 2.7 million more than had we used the 50% in bonds. So what we're sharing with you here briefly, this is called a bond replacement or a fixed income alternative. The right kind of annuities, the ones with no fees or very, very low fees, they pair better with the equity portion of your portfolios than do bonds most of the time. Now, that's from a pure accumulation or just a growth of the money kind of account. It is nearly double the ending balance when we use stock and annuities mixed together, the right kinds of annuities, versus stocks and bonds together. So it's not a competition between the equities or the stocks and mutual funds or ETFs that buy those things and bonds or annuities. It's really which one pairs better with the equity portion or the stock portions of your portfolios. From a historical perspective, you would have sacrificed, in this example, $2.7 million of retirement assets by using bonds instead of the right kind of no-fee or very low-fee annuity. There is a large volume of academic research, white papers and the like, that says the same thing. You have Robert Ibbotson of Yale fame, Wade Fowle of the Retirement Institute of America, BlackRock, the largest asset manager on the planet, who doesn't even have anything to do with annuities, Ernst & Young, the most looked to consulting and accounting firm on the planet by the largest corporations and wealthiest families on earth. They turn to Ernst & Young for the most complex financial modeling. Each of these people or firms have produced a large amount of academic research showing that the right kind of annuity outperforms bonds and is likely to continue to do so. Well, not many people are reading PhD white papers and research documents. We do. We're a bunch of nerds, but we love that stuff. But this is the math. And so while these very brainiac economic dense research papers have gone on, we can show very simply in a very nice outlay what they are talking about. And this is one example where over the last 30 years, in a 50-50 mix, you would have nearly double the ending balance if you had used annuities instead of bonds, paired with the stocks or equity portion of your portfolio. In other words, what the math and the research shows is that annuities are usually a superior fixed income asset class over bonds. They have better guarantees. They lock in gains contractually every year, maybe every other year. They enhance the up years more so than bonds and contractually guarantee you against down years. Where bonds might typically do that, they are not guaranteed to do that, whereas annuities are. And 2022 put that right in everyone's, kind of shoved it to the forefront. All right, well, let's do something else. That was from an accumulation standpoint. $750,000 starting in 1996, buying and holding 50-50 stock bond, ending with $2.8 million. 50-50 stock annuity instead ends with $5.5 million. Not a small difference. Well, now let's take income. Let's say we want to take 5% a year, just starting from year one. What would the ending balance be in the stock bond model? The answer is just under $500,000. Instead, if we used annuities instead of bonds, the ending balance would be roughly $1.7 million, a swing of almost $1.2 million to the positive by using annuities instead of bonds. All of this is in alignment with vast academic research. Now, there are many things we do. This is part. The Ideal Retirement Report will show you in your situation what is right. I have no idea if what we just went through as a simple example is right for you or not, but that's the point. Let us do complimentary. Your Ideal Retirement Report, give you a free copy of Adam Grant's best-selling book called Hidden Potential. 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
2: With SRN News, I'm Bob Agnew in Washington. A tenuous ceasefire appears to be holding today after the U.S. struck two Iranian oil tankers, while the country that hosts the U.S. Navy's regional headquarters said it had arrested dozens of people it alleges were linked to Iran's Revolutionary Guard. The latest attacks cast doubt on the tenuous month-old ceasefire. Meanwhile, President Trump says there will be a three-day ceasefire in the war between Russia and Ukraine.
6: Posting on Truth Social Friday, Trump said the truce would last from Saturday to Monday, saying, quote, "I am pleased to announce that there will be a three-day ceasefire in the war between Russia and Ukraine." Russia had previously announced a two-day unilateral ceasefire to mark its May 9th World War II victory day on Saturday. Ukraine previously stated that it, too, had offered a truce, but this had been ignored by Moscow. Trump also wrote, "Talks are continuing on ending the war," adding that, "We are getting closer and closer every day." Bill Alexander, Washington.
2: The Virginia Supreme Court has struck down a Democrat congressional redistricting plan that had won voter approval, giving Democrats a huge advantage in terms of the number of districts for their voters in Virginia. Bernie Bennett has more details about that map.
7: The court's 4-3 decision Friday marked a major setback for Democrats in a nationwide redistricting battle with Republicans ahead of the midterm.

What does that mean? The reason they're doing this is because countries are stressed about their money. And so countries are hoarding gold. And when countries buy gold because they're stressed about their money, that means we as people, if we're stressed about our money, what do? We should be buying gold. Banks are closing accounts at record numbers. The volatility of the stock market drives seniors crazy. That's why you move to gold. You move your retirement account. Most people don't know that you can take a retirement account, an IRA, a 401k, a 403b, whatever. Any type of retirement account, you can move it into physical metals. You can move it from paper into something physical, an asset, real money, gold and silver. So you should be moving your account. You can call Golden Crest Metals. I recommend them, and I'm going to talk about why I recommend them here in just a second. Their number is 888-406-6222. Again, 888-406-6222. Or if you want me to help you, just go to kennysgoldquiz.com. And you'll see how good looking I am. My beautiful face is on that website. Okay? So the number to get me live here is 888-961-0222. We have the amazing Wendy on phones this morning. She will take your call. And she'll get your question, and she will connect you to me. Here's something I want to say. People ask me every day, Mr. Michaels, why do you promote Golden Crest Metals? Why do you tell us to go there? Okay. How long a company has been in business means nothing in the gold business. There are companies that have been in business in the gold business 20 years, 30 years, and they're ripping off seniors. It's not how long someone's been in business. It's their business practices that matter. And the fact that there's complaints after complaints after complaints on these companies that have been around a long time, what does that mean? It just means they haven't gotten caught yet, but they will. And whether they get caught or not, when you see complaints after complaints after complaints on the Better Business Bureau that they're ripping off people who are seniors, they're ripping off people that are in their 60s, in their 70s, in their 80s, that's disgusting. And Golden Crest Metals is the complete opposite. There are no complaints. They're not ripping people off. And so I never care how long a restaurant's been open for. I don't care how long a company's been in business. I don't go by that. If a restaurant's been open 20 years and the food is poo-poo and the service is poo-poo, I'd rather eat at a restaurant that's been open a week and the food is good and the service is good. That's what I'm there for. Think about it. If you hang out with a guy who's murdered 20 people, you say, well, he's a really nice guy. I hang out with him all the time. I don't have an issue with him. Doesn't mean he's not killing people. He just hasn't been caught. You never move an IRA, a 401k with companies with all these complaints. You don't do it. Because it shows their business practices. It shows their mentality. I move my money to morals and ethics. Not to how long someone's been in business. If someone's been in business 20 years and their morals and ethics suck and their business practices suck and they rip off seniors, what the hell am I doing business with them for? Now you know why I promote Golden Crest Metals. I've done my homework. I have vetted gold companies. I have vetted gold companies from soup to nuts. And Golden Crest Metals is the best place to go. You're going to get more ounces for your money because they're cheaper than everybody else. I love that.
There's no complaints. They got great buyback policy. I love that. And what's funny is when I vetted gold companies and I found what I found, then I found out Bloomberg, and you know who that is, right? Everybody knows Bloomberg. Bloomberg vetted gold companies too, and they found the same thing I found. Is that a coinky-dinky? I don't think so. We did our homework. Bloomberg found that Golden Crest Metals is the best reputation. From their business practices, to their morals, to their ethics. And if I'm going to do a national radio show on gold, and people want to move their retirement accounts, why the hell would I refer you to a place that's got a ton of complaints? Why would I do that? Why would I refer you to a place that's ripping off seniors? Why would I do that? I wouldn't. That's why I tell you, go to kennysgoldquiz.com. Or call Golden Crest Metals, 888-406-6222. Okay? So I hope I made myself clear. It's not about how long someone's been around. It's about their business practices. I'd rather eat in a restaurant that's been open a week where the food is good and the service is good than eat in a restaurant that's been around 20 years and the food is poo-poo and the service is poo-poo and the prices are poo-poo. Any day of the week. Now, the New York Times is reporting that everyone should be moving to gold because they see what's going on worldwide. The New York Times says everyone should be moving to gold if they want growth in their old age. That's what it said. Crazy. Deutsche Bank saying gold's going to double by the end of the year. That's the fourth bank now. Trump is trying to unlock America's largest gold reserve because he has a plan. And someone asked the other day on MarketWatch, there was an article about why are countries hoarding gold? And the answer is countries are stressed about their money, so they run to gold. What a novel concept. If you're stressed about your money, why are you not in gold? Right? So the point I'm making is when you are 59 and a half or older, you have the right to withdraw money from a retirement account. And when you're 73, you have to by law. So when you're at that age where you can start taking money out, you want to be in silver and gold. Because when you take money out in silver and gold and you take it out in the metal itself, you reduce what Uncle Sam gets, which means you keep more money. Did you know if gold never moved and you moved your retirement account into physical gold and silver, you'd be ahead? Is that crazy or what? That's crazy. If gold and silver never moved, you'd be ahead. Now you're thinking, Mr. Michaels, how's that possible? Because it's the only retirement account with the option to pay less to Uncle Sam. So less to Uncle Sam means more to you. So if there's more to you, you're ahead. Even if gold never moves. That's why you move to gold and silver. Seniors benefit from moving to metals. Seniors stress from staying in paper. Some of you are wondering why I'm so good looking, because I'm in gold. I don't have that stress that gives me wrinkles on my face. I don't have that stress. Look at my face right now on YouTube. Go to Striking Gold with Kenny Michaels on YouTube. Look how beautiful I am. Look at no wrinkles, nothing. Because I'm in gold. Because the Bible says if I go to gold, I get divine peace and divine wealth. Now I don't have divine wealth, but I do have divine peace. Yes, I'm better looking than Brad Pitt. There's no doubt. But he's got divine wealth. Right? But the point I'm getting at is, when you're a senior, when you're at an age where you can take money out, why feed Uncle Sam? You've been feeding Uncle Sam your whole stinking life. Think about it.
You finally have found an account that you can go to tax-free, penalty-free, where you can keep more of the money on a withdrawal and give Uncle Sam less. Well, I talked last week on my show here about the fact that when you're in paper, when you're in stocks and you're in mutual funds and you're in bonds and you're in the bank, you're in the vision and the grasp of our government. 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You're out of their grasp. 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Call them up right now. Someone there, they will help you. If not, they'll get you on my calendar, and I'll help you. You can call me live here in studio if you are interested in buying gold, buying silver, trying to find out about it. How do you do it? Does your retirement account qualify? Call me here, 888-961-0222. The phone lines are open. You can call me live here on air right now. And the amazing Wendy will take your call, and she, of course, will put you through to me. By the way, you could send me an email to be read on the show. Kenny at KenMichaels.com. You can send me an email right now, and I'll be happy to read your email on air. If you're too shy to call in, I don't bite. You can call in. I haven't bitten anybody in probably 6-8 months by now. Haven't bitten anybody yet. Yet. All right. So here's something I want to share that came up this week about the banks. There's something called the labor rules, and labor is spelled a little differently. It's spelled L-A-B-O-U-R. And now the banks can close an account at any time with no warning for audits, for reviews, for de-escalation, with no warning. So imagine you have money in the bank that's already paying you nothing. And now they close your account. You get up one morning with a thing, account closed, boom, stamp, account closed. And you're saying, wow, that's crazy. Because they're in control. When you're in paper, they're in control. But when you take that money from the bank and you buy gold and you buy silver and that is shipped to your home, nobody can take that away from you. You say, well, a burglar could break in, Mr. Michaels, and take my metals. Nah, you put it on your homeowner's insurance policy and you're good. When you own gold, nobody can take it from you, right? It's a physical asset. It's yours. And people are making more money in gold and silver than anywhere else right now. The banks are a snitch to the government. The banks pay nothing on your money. And when this new Fed chair takes over in like a week and a half or 2 weeks, he's going to drop interest rates. And that's going to drop your drawers, and you're going to be exposed with your drawers dropped. Now what do you do with your money? And for most of you, having your drawers dropped would not be a good looking sight, I'm sure. Move to gold. Take your cash, move to gold. Get out of the bank's grasp. Get out of these rules that are coming up week after week after week, that the banks can close this and the banks can do that and the banks own the money and the banks do this and the banks do that. Nothing ever benefits us. Have you ever seen an article that says banks are now going to pay you 8% on your money? Have you ever seen that article? I haven't. Have you ever seen an article that says the stock market is only going to go up, up, up? It's never going to go down. I haven't. If countries are moving to gold because they're stressed about their money, think about that line. That was on Yahoo Finance. It said, countries are stressed about their money, so they're moving to gold. I love that line.
And if they're stressed about their money and moving to gold, and you're stressed about your money, move to gold. Ronald Reagan's famous 9 words about the government were this. Listen to this. Ronald Reagan said, the 9 words the people of America fear the most is, knock, knock, we're here from the government, we're here to help you. What? How are you here to help me? You charge me more tax when I take money out of my retirement account than you should. Your federal banking system pays me nothing and can close my account at any time. And you're here to help me? I don't need that kind of help. As a senior, I know you're going to find it hard to believe based on how good I look that I'm 64. I get it. People have a hard time with this. When you go to kennysgoldquiz.com and you see how good looking I am, people are blown away by my looks. I understand. I can't do anything about it, folks. I was blessed that way. But the government is here to help me, so it says. Yet, when I go take money out of my retirement account and I'm in stocks, I pay a lot of tax. But I've been paying tax my whole life. When is it mine? When I move to gold. The government's here to help me, but the federal banking system is paying me nothing. Now the new labor rule says the banks can close accounts at any time. No warning. How is that helping me? Ronald Reagan said the 9 words America fears the most. American citizens fear the most. Knock, knock, we're here from the government. We're here to help you. 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That's who Bloomberg says you should be calling nationwide. It's crazy. Their number is 888-406-6222. I'll give it to you again, 888-406-6222. 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We come to a point when we're 59 and a half or older, and I've said this on my show 1,000 times, if I've said it once. We get to a point where it's not about how much money we make. It's how much money we keep. Because every time we turn around, we're taxed on everything. I have not yet been taxed on going to the bathroom. But I am taxed on the toilet paper I buy to go to the bathroom. I'm not yet taxed on going potty, but I will be. And so, what can I do as a senior to keep more of my money because I pay tax my whole life? I move to gold. Because moving to physical gold and silver is win-win for you and your heirs. At some point, remember this about your retirement account, okay? At some point, somebody, whether it's you or your heirs, is going to be yanking money out of that account. And if you're in gold and silver, you can take the money out in the actual gold and silver itself. And what that will do, that'll reduce what you owe Uncle Sam. Now, you have questions about this? Call me here, 888-961-0222. Again, 888-961-0222. That gets you live with me. I'm Kenny Michaels. This is the show Striking Gold. Welcome aboard. We're going to take a break in probably a minute. But when we come back, I want to talk about why are the banks predicting gold to double by the end of the year?
We now have the fourth bank in a week that has mentioned it. Chase mentioned it. Wells Fargo mentioned it. Bank of America mentioned it. And now Deutsche Bank mentioned it. Why is the New York Times saying everyone should be moving into gold if they want growth? And when they say gold, they mean gold and silver. And when we come back from our break, I'm going to talk about something about silver that's very important. You should have physical silver in your IRA. If you don't, I'll make that happen for you. 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Okay. The reason I'm going to talk about silver when we come back, there's a lot of new information about silver. That the prediction for silver, and you've heard me say this before, is that it's going to triple. Bank of America said 350. I don't think it'll go that high this year. But Goldman Sachs is saying 250. Chase is saying 275. I believe it. I believe it. I believe it because what I have to tell you about silver would absolutely be the reason they think silver is going to explode. Okay? So, call me here, 888-961-0222. I'm Kenny Michaels. 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We're going to take a quick break. We'll be right back.

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1: Good excellent news. I'm Bob Agnew in Washington. A tenuous-month-old ceasefire appears to be holding in the Iran war as diplomacy continues behind the scenes, and Iran reviews the latest U.S. proposal. Bahrain, meanwhile, which hosts the U.S. Navy's regional headquarters, says it arrested dozens of people it alleged were linked to Iran's Revolutionary Guard. The head of the World Trade, the World Health Organization, is seeking to reassure residents of the Spanish islands of Tenerife, worried about the anticipated arrival there of a hantavirus-stricken cruise ship. He issued a direct message to them today, stressing that the virus is not another COVID. Health officials stress that hantavirus does not spread easily between humans. U.S. stocks rose to record highs following the latest sign that the nation's job market is doing better than economists predicted yesterday. The Dow Jones Industrial Average and the other major indexes all closed higher. This is SRN News.
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2: This afternoon, expect cloudy skies with a few showers and the possibility of a thunderstorm. Keep an eye out for gusty winds and small hail with any rainfall. The temperature will reach a high of 68. Tonight, the clouds will clear, but watch out for late-night fog that could limit visibility. The low will drop to 54. I'm meteorologist Jason Caterina on Philadelphia's AM 990 The Answer and 990theanswer.com.
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5: Okay, we are back. I'm Kenny Michaels. This is Striking Gold. Welcome back to the show. The number to get me live, 888-961-0222. Again, 888-961-0222. Okay. You can also go to kennysgoldquiz.com. You can watch me live on YouTube doing this show. Go to YouTube, type in Striking Gold with Kenny Michaels, and you can watch me do this show live. All right. So I want to talk about silver for a little bit. You know, Robert Kiyosaki, you know who that is, the author of Rich Dad, Poor Dad, has said many times everyone should have physical silver in their retirement account. China, as you know, as of January 1st of this year, has restricted export of silver to the United States. It means we have less now. Silver has become the number one most wanted and desired commodity in the world. But there's less of it. So what that means is that solar is begging for silver. Electric car, Tesla, as an example, is begging for silver. Southern California Edison is trying to get their hands on silver. AI development is begging for more silver. But yet, there's a lack of it and a lack of mining it. When your financial advisor tries to put you in SLV, which is silver stock, it's mining stock, you're going to lose money. A lot of money. Because they're having trouble mining it. So that means there's a low supply of silver, but a huge demand. And so the price of silver is on its way. The price of silver is going up, up, up. And so moving it, there's more manufacturing uses for silver than there is gold. Now, I'm not telling you to go 100% silver. I don't believe in that. I believe in diversifying your metals. You should do half gold, half silver. That way you maximize growth. Because sometimes silver is quiet and gold shows its roaring lion head. And then there's other times gold's like, hey, I'm taking a break, little brother. You roar your head and silver goes crazy. So when you move a retirement account, an IRA, a 401k, a 403b, a TSP, a 457a, an annuity. 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Half gold, half silver. That way you maximize growth. Bloomberg is reporting that China silver imports have now hit record highs. Import means they bring in silver. Export means it goes out. China is not a good share. Right? When we were in kinder care and we were in kindergarten and first grade, we were taught to be a good sharer. Right? We share things with our fellow classmates. Okay? China is not a good sharer. They don't like to share. They like to hoard. And why are their silver imports going up like crazy to record highs? Because, I'll tell you why. The demand for silver is off the charts. That's why you're hearing Bank of America is calling for record numbers. Goldman Sachs, all these big financial companies are calling for silver with record numbers. So, the outlook for silver is fabulous. Put it in your IRA, not the stock. Don't put silver stock. You'll lose money in silver stock. Okay? You'll lose money in silver stock. Because the demand for manufacturing isn't the stock. It's the physical metal. 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Okay, all right, the number to get me live here, 888-961-0222. That's the number to get me live. I'm Kenny Michaels. This is Striking Gold. We got a caller. We're going to go to line two. We'll talk to Austin. He's in Palm Desert. I think that's Palm Desert, California, I think. Austin, welcome to the show.
6: Austin? Yes, good morning. Can you hear me?
5: I can hear you now. Yes, I can. Is this Austin from Palm Desert, California?
6: Yes. I just want to let you know that we were swindled to a gold, reputable gold company. We bought over $240,000 in gold and silver. They gave us gold, coins, silver coins. We put it in our personal safe in our house. We found out later the gold was worth a quarter of what the value they said it was. Silver was even less.
5: And so I want to, and I'm not, again, I'm gonna say this. That absolutely irritates the hell out of me. And I'll tell you why, Austin. This was my point earlier in the show. It doesn't matter how long someone's been in business. What matters is their business practices. That's what matters. You started this call by saying, which I love, it was supposed to be a reputable gold company. Now, when people buy gold and silver, I always say, do your homework. Go to the Better Business Bureau. Type their name in. When their profile comes up, click where it says complaints. And read the damn complaints. Because a lot of these gold companies that are supposedly big names that have been around are ripping off seniors. Do not judge a gold company by their name, by how long they've been in business, and even if some famous actor promotes them, means nothing. The famous actor is paid to say they're good. You, the consumer, have to do your homework. Now, I'm disgusted by the fact that you were ripped off. But I have something to say about that, Austin, and here's what I want to tell you. If I go to an auto mechanic and he rips me off, it doesn't mean all auto mechanics are bad. It means that one's bad. If I buy a bag of apples and one apple has a worm, doesn't mean all the apples have worms. Yes, it's true, Austin, that when a company does that to someone like you, it puts a black eye on the industry. No question. No question. And I'm hoping I can help you to fix whatever happened to you, and I'm going to go out of my way to try to help you guys. But that's why before I tell you to call a company, I do my homework. I vet the company. I know just about every company in the gold industry. And if you went online right now to the Better Business Bureau and you pulled up some of the biggest names where you've got actors promoting them, and you, when their profile comes up and you click complaints, you'll be blown away by how bad it is. But people are more lured by the actor, right? We've seen them all on TV. Turn on Fox News. There's an ad for gold every hour. There's a famous person. It doesn't mean the company's good. And here's my question. I wonder if that famous person did their homework on the company they're promoting, and would they still promote that company with the bad reputation they have? And if they do, then I got no respect for that famous person either, because he's okay with seniors being ripped off. I'm not. Period. So, Austin, here's my advice. Do you have those medals now?
6: No, we went to a gold dealer here in Palm Springs and sold them.
5: Okay. Okay.
6: We lost $176,000. Now, can you not cut me off this time? We went through all that you just said. We investigated. We did all those things. When the original order came with the gold and silver, it came with a contract that was not signed on anywhere on it. And the interest rate that they said they were applying was not on the original contract. We went through all that. We've gone through the government. We've had the Better Business Bureau involved. It's under investigation now, and all we get is nothing.
5: Okay, so let me share.
6: $176,000.
5: I understand. So let me share something with you. I have an announcement to make, and I'm glad you're on this call. This week, I found out one of the largest gold companies in the country, located in Los Angeles, in Southern California, is being investigated right now by the FTC and the CFTC. They're being investigated right now for charging more than they disclose to the customer. It's one of the most popular gold companies that's currently under investigation. Another large one had their rating completely pulled from the Better Business Bureau because of the amount of complaints the Better Business Bureau was getting. And these are two companies who have been around forever. That's the point I'm making, is the business practices by which these companies operate disgust me, because they're going after seniors' money. Now, here's what I'm going to tell you. You said you did all that. When you went to the Better Business Bureau, did you go to the Better Business Bureau to check this company out before you bought from them?
6: Yes. And we also investigated, went online for complaints. We did all the things you have mentioned.
5: So here's my question then. If you went online, did they have complaints?
6: It's not covering us now.
5: I didn't hear you. Say that again.
6: Could reach, as far as we could investigate, they were not. They were, like you say, and I believe it is the company that is being investigated, because I am making sure it's being investigated. Is there a current investigation as we speak?
5: Good.
6: But they can only go so fast and so much.
5: That's right.
6: We will never see that money again.
5: Well,
6: I want to let you know that the people that work at these companies, they get shut down, and they wait long enough to turn around, change their name, and open up as another reputable gold dealer.
5: Yeah. So that's a good point. I don't agree that you may not see your money. That comment I don't agree with, because if the investigation goes the way it should go, they're going to have to make some type of restitution to you people. And if they don't, or the investigation doesn't go that way, shame on the government for not doing their job. Shame on them. But it is very important that when people buy gold and silver and they put it in their IRA, or they use cash to buy precious metals, you said something that about the contract came to you unsigned. If the contract is not signed by you, or the contract is not, you know, issued by them, you don't buy from them. And if in that contract it does not have their buyback policy, and it doesn't have their some companies mark up quite a bit. If it doesn't have their markup, don't buy from them. What I love about Golden Crest Metals, very simple. Very simple business practice. Buy wholesale, sell retail, that's it. Love that. Love that. And their buyback is in their contract, in their agreement. So there's no verbal he said, she said. There's none of that. So I am disgusted this happened to you, Austin. And my telephone screener has your number. Came it up on the caller ID. And you'll be hearing from me this week. I'm going to see what I can do to go out of my way to help you. Okay?
6: May I have one more moment?
5: Go ahead, Austin.
6: Just one more thing. We were cautious, very cautious. The problem is my other half, who is turning 90 in August, is the person who is being in charge of this, and I was leaving it in charge of him. You can't do that, women. watch everything that's going on, because they did every communication was done over the phone. There was no email. There were no texts involved in any of the conversations point of sale.
5: And you bring up a great point. And I'm gonna have to disconnect you because I have a show to finish. But you bring up a great point. When I get on the phone to help people move retirement accounts or cash from the bank or their retirement accounts into gold, I love talking to both husband and wife. I want them both on the call with me. Number one, each one's got different questions. I want them both on board. Even though the husband may say, well, it's my IRA, not hers. I understand that, but you do have to live with her. You don't want to sleep on the couch. I stress that when people call me to move retirement accounts, I really want, if you're married, I want both of you on the call with me. I want to educate both, not just one. So, Austin, I agree with you 100%. Thank you for that. All right, the number to get me live, 888-961-0222. Ladies and gentlemen, that is why when I vet gold companies, I do the work for you. 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When you answer the two questions, you'll see how good looking I am. I am the Brad Pitt of precious metals. It has already been determined. I have been voted, listen to this, ladies and gentlemen, on a side note, I have been voted the best-looking precious metals guy in the country. I got 3 votes. 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I'm Kenny Michaels. This is Striking Gold. Thank you for making us a part of your day. God bless. We'll see you next week. Bye-bye.